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0: 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There are about 330 new entrants into the medical program. 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

0: Rachel McAlpine. I was born in 1940, so I'm learning how to be old. And with me today is Lotta Dan, who made a huge impression in New Zealand and abroad with her day-by-day account of her struggle to give up drinking. Alcohol, that is. And she now carries on the good work. She runs the Living Sober website with the New Zealand Drug Foundation. I'll give you the URL in the notes. I'm very interested because everything is different when you're older, and that includes why we drink, how we drink, and the social environment in which we drink. So welcome, Lotta. I'm so very glad to have you here in my podcast studio. In other words, sitting on the couch in my sitting room.
1: Hello, lovely to be here.
2: Yes, bathed in sunlight.
0: Yes, and with a cat. Let's hope she behaves. Now, it struck me that you and I are both good subjects for a compare and contrast exercise. Did you do that at school? Compare this poem with that poem, or
1: probably yes.
0: And contrast what's alike, what's not.
1: Yes.
0: Because we both gave up drinking, but at completely different times of our life, and for different reasons and different methods. Yeah, because how old are you, Lotta?
1: I'll be 55 this year.
0: Yeah, and I'm 85, so that's enough of a difference to have a contrast.
3: Oh, for goodness sake, I'm not 85. I'm 86.
0: I want to know how old you were when you gave up drinking.
1: I was 39. I was 1 month shy of my 40th birthday.
0: Was that a point, the fact that you were turning 40?
1: Yes and no. I think, in hindsight, I don't think it's surprising that I came to a big life decision right on that 40th birthday, because it is a time of change. But it was also just the reason that my drinking had really got to such a bad point at that time that I was forced in many ways to give up then.
0: Yeah, 40. Yeah, there's quite a lot of drinking done before 40. Whereas I gave up drinking

0: you know, almost completely. I'll have like a millimetre of nice wine if it's around, sometimes once a week, once a month or something, but mostly not at all. But I suppose I really gave up about, perhaps when I was about 80, I don't know, and it was just tailing off until then.
1: Was that a conscious decision for you, like I'm not going to drink anymore, or was it more of a casual, you just found that you weren't drinking that?
0: It was an intention, yes, and not for the same reasons as you probably. I think it was my whole body saying, look, you can't do this, Rachel. I just drank less and less until I was thinking, well, what's a hell of a waste of money to buy a bottle of wine and have it sitting there for a couple of weeks going funny.
1: Yeah, that is not my experience of quitting at all.
0: Why did you give up drinking? I mean, what? Well, tell me about it, because it's an amazing story.
1: Well, I would just, you know, there was a huge part of me that didn't want to quit drinking because it had been a part of my life since I was 15. And in many respects, I loved it. Mm. I loved alcohol. You know, I loved that it made me feel loose and relaxed and sort of naughty and fun. And I loved to always just wanted to be upbeat, fun, lotta. And alcohol helped me do that. But I couldn't control it. I mean, I was literally drinking to intoxication almost every single night of the week. I was embarrassing myself when I was out at social events, and I had a raging internal dialogue telling me something was wrong and I needed to change, alongside the raging internal dialogue telling me, drinking's normal, everyone does it, you're hard working, you deserve it, go ahead, drink. The other part of my brain was going, this is wrong, you're out of control, you've got to stop. And it was absolute hell back and forward.
0: A nightmare.
1: To the point where I had the only way to stop that was actually to stop drinking, and it was terrifying, but I made that decision and I haven't had a drink since.
0: Just like that.
1: Well, not just like that.
0: No.
1: It was very hard.
0: It was a couple of years, was it, that you were writing your... you're writing your blog. This is the strange and amazing thing to me, to most people, I suppose, is that you didn't tell your family, but you did a blog about it.
1: I told my husband.
0: Yes.
1: Because we don't have any secrets from each other, although right at the end I was hiding wine bottles, which was part of the pain of seeing where I was at, was that I was bringing deceit into our marriage. So he knew I was quitting, but I didn't tell my extended family, who were all living elsewhere at the time. I just really focused on trying to fix myself, and I sort of set out to do it all by myself, which I now realise was foolish, but anyway, it worked for me because I started writing this blog and writing myself letters effectively every day about what I was doing.
0: And that way it worked for other people too, because you got such a following and people were so engaged. People who had the same feelings.
1: Yeah, and I mean, at the time there were all these blogs on the internet, and, you know, every housewife in America was blogging about her crafting and children, and I just thought my blog would be hidden amongst all of them and no one would read it. I didn't write it to be read. I wrote it as a private... I just did it online because I type faster than I write with a pen.
0: Yeah.
1: But actually people started reading it and commenting, and they were all saying, I'm just like you. And I, up to that point, I had felt very alone. I thought everyone in the world, because this is what's presented to us through marketing and our environment, everyone in the world's having a great time with alcohol and you're the only loser that is miserable. And when people started reading my blog and commenting saying I'm just like you, I discovered there are so many people secretly, privately struggling with alcohol still to this day and feeling that it's their fault, they're to blame, they should be ashamed, and they hide it. And, you know, this is why I do what I do now, because I just think the more we're open and honest, the more we're all helped.
0: Yes. It's that pressure from society. That's why people are feeling, if society didn't have that attitude that, you know, a good time equals a glass in your hand, then it wouldn't be embarrassing, it wouldn't be disturbing. You could just get cracking and give up without some of that struggle wouldn't be there.
1: Yeah.
0: I mean, I find that

0: By contrast. It's not a very big contrast, really, but at least I grew up with parents who had a sherry at Christmas before dinner or something like that. It was about like that. So there'd be this bottle of sherry getting syrupy and year after year after year, and that was the limit of it. But then things changed. 50 years of the 6 o'clock swill, I think, must have trained New Zealanders to booze to get drunk as fast as possible in a way that it's not sort of normal in other countries.
1: The 6 o'clock swill, it did train us to booze and get as drunk as fast as we can, but it also trained us to be okay with public and open intoxication. And we still have this attitude today. If someone is falling over drunk at a wedding, we'll laugh about it or admit it's not even shameful to say, I can't remember where we ended up last night. I had to check the bank to see where I was spending money at 2 a.m. And it's okay. We laugh like it's funny, and blackouts are not funny.
0: No way.
1: And falling over at weddings shouldn't be funny. It's not okay, but we do have an attitude here that being drunk is okay. And we live in a culture where the liquor industry is allowed to push this awful messaging of personal responsibility. You just need to learn how to drink more responsibly. And that further shames people if they're not. So there's so many sort of different messages and pressures that lead to where we are now, where alcohol is just ubiquitous, it's everywhere. People drink it, and yet a lot of people are privately really unhappy with their drinking.
0: I was going to say, my blog is called, my blog, listen to me, I'm back in the olden days.
1: We were just talking about a blog.
0: Yes, my podcast is called Learning How to Be Old. So I'm always interested in what's different when we're old, because everything changes, including the world around us and those strong messages. Not that that's changed a lot, except for young people. I understand that there are groups of young people who don't drink as much, and there are others who drink a lot. But how about old people? Do we all just wind down gently like me without any problems?
1: No. There are a lot of older people who are still drinking in what would be coined hazardous ways. And a lot of the negative impacts are quite internal. So we often think we need to look at things like getting in trouble with the law or ending up in hospital or falling over if you're an old person. If I'm not doing that, then I'm okay. But it's those subtle but really impactful internal impacts that are so hard for anyone, but I would say old people especially, because it's that kind of diminished sense of self, not really allowing yourself to feel emotion and process difficult emotions, not giving yourself time to be able to reflect on things that might need some reflection, even if it's uncomfortable, and sort of allowing yourself the space to do that. And then just things like sleeping better, not, doing, saying, eating things that you don't want to because you've had a few too many wines and you've let yourself down, all of those things.
0: Yes, for me, I wasn't sort of aware of what alcohol was doing to me, especially, except a kind of digestion and a bit of an uneasy feeling, and just not liking it as much, which were just aging things. But after I gave it up, I didn't sleep badly before, you see, but now I do sleep better, and my gut feels better.
1: And if you're used to drinking for many, many years, you probably don't even recognize that slight layer of just everything being that bit harder. You're just that bit more sluggish in the morning, or you probably don't realize that it is the alcohol having that impact. And as you get older, we were talking earlier, your body's older, right? So it's done more wonderful things.

0: for you, but it's getting tighter. And then if you add alcohol to that, it is just going to make it all that little bit. But I do want to say, because I can sometimes come across like I'm anti-alcohol, you know, if you're having one or two wines and you're really not feeling it's a problem, that's okay.
1: Yes.
0: You're allowed to drink.
1: Yes.
0: It's just, you will know if there's a little voice in your head or if you're having any concerns, you know that deep down inside. You know the truth. The drinker knows the truth. So just be honest with yourself is what I would say. And know that if you're wondering, maybe, should I, you know, that it's doable at any age.
1: That's very interesting you should say that. Be honest with yourself. Because recently Harriata Hemi was on this podcast and she's very involved with the Staying Safe Refresher driving course run by Age Concern, teaching older drivers how to deal with the difficulties they might be having with driving. And Harriata said exactly the same thing. Be honest with yourself, right? Which is not always easy.
0: Which is, I imagine, a big thing as you age.
1: That's right. It's very complicated, like giving up drinking, giving up driving.
0: Yes.
1: If you're honest with yourself, you know that roads have changed in the last 30 or 40 years. Cars have changed. And our bodies and brains have been changing too. We're not the same drivers or drinkers that we were when we were 20 or 30. And we might be shutting our eyes to certain facts. I know what that's like. I can tell you. I can be willfully blind with the best of them. What have you got to lose? On the surface, well, you've got a nice tasting drink to lose or to cut down on, for example. You know, having a good time, having a lovely social time, can be done with a cup of tea or just a sherry glass full of wine, like I did for quite a long time, but I found that it was easier mostly when I'm out anyway, just to say, no, I don't drink, because otherwise you have these little moments where someone's offering you more drink and you have to say no, and it's all a nuisance. But
0: it can feel like a big loss, though. Like, I want to acknowledge that, and I hear what you're saying. What have you got to lose? I feel the same way. What have you got to lose? But it can feel like a lot if it's been your companion and if it's been your go-to, or if you're lonely, because loneliness is a big thing. So just want to acknowledge that. And if you've got the worried voice and you want to make a change but you feel like it's a big loss, there will be some grieving over that, and there will be a transition. It might feel uncomfortable at first, but I would just recommend push through that, because the benefits are huge.
1: So, yeah, that's a very good message. And somebody said to me, you know, if you're near death and drinking is the only thing that makes you feel good, who are you to say it might be a good idea? I mean, that's a weird situation, and that must happen a lot. And I'm in no way want to be judging people like you. I'm not. You know, I'd like you to give some tips for those people who are older and in that situation where their social life kind of involves a lot of alcohol and they have the voice inside and the real worry. What are the tips you've got apart from pushing through and knowing the rewards are there?
0: Just know that it is possible to retrain your thinking. So if you're coming together with a group of friends every Thursday and everyone's having a wine, and you feel like that gathering is going to lose all its value if I'm not having the wine, you've really got to focus on actually what is that about. It's about coming together with friends. That is the number one. Who cares what liquid is in your glass, right?
1: Yeah.
0: You can have the same connected moment, the same social moment, without that lubrication of the drug, which it is, by the way, an addictive drug, just saying. So focus, and it takes retraining. But how interesting, do that in your old age. You know, focus on all the things about whatever the social situation is that aren't the liquid in your glass. What

0: makes it good, what makes it valuable, and focus on those things. And the more you go, the third time, the fourth time, you'll start to realize actually, and especially if you have that worried voice, suddenly the worried voice is gone because you're not drinking and you're just enjoying your time with friends. If they start hassling you for not drinking, then are they really good friends? Yeah. I would just say that. And also, usually it's more about them than you.
1: Oh, that's true. It makes some people feel uncomfortable. But people, you can train your friends. It's they love you. They don't really want to hurt you. So, you know, a bit of a word.
0: Yes, that's right. Well, that's exactly right. Yeah. You know, and be as honest as you feel like you want to be. But if you can be honest and say, I've been really worried about it and I'm trying something new, you know, if they care about you, they'll hear that.
1: Yeah. What's your main job at the moment?
0: I have a few jobs.
1: Yes.
0: I've made not drinking my whole career now, and I work sort of in the addiction sector. But the job I'm most proud of and gives me the most fulfillment is running a website called Living Sober, which I do in partnership with the New Zealand Drug Foundation. And it's basically just an online community for people who are not even necessarily quitting drinking, but looking at the role alcohol plays in their lives. And it's free to join, and you can be anonymous, and you can lurk. We love our lurkers. You can just come to the website, read articles, just start thinking about, yeah, like I say, the role alcohol plays in your life. So I run that community, and we've got so many hundreds of people in there, and they just talk to each other. They're so kind to each other. It's a very lovely little corner of the internet.
1: It's wonderful. And then you're not alone if you're having these thoughts and you think you're the only person who's in your group, for example, who has doubts about how much you're drinking.
0: Yeah.
1: You're not alone. You've got all these other wonderful people who
0: will be kind
1: to you. That's
0: exactly right. And that's a big part of it, because we do feel, when I was in my darkest days of drinking, I felt very alone, and I was surrounded by friends, a wonderful husband, but in terms of that particular worry I had, I felt very alone and stigmatised, and it's one of the things I really try and do now is shift that stigma so that people can connect and not feel alone. It's not you, it's the drink.
1: It's the drink, and it's the culture, I mean, and the messages.
0: Yeah.
1: And the industry.
0: Yeah. All of the above. But there's a growing groundswell of people who don't drink. My biggest fear was that I was going to become a boring, sober loser who no one wanted to talk to. And how ridiculous is that? I'm still me. I've got value. I'm interesting for some people. Other people might find me boring, but that's on them. I just live my life now and don't drink. It's great.
1: That's beautiful.
0: And I've started really, you know, I've been sober coming up 15 years this year, and I've just started therapy last year to unpick some really deep stuff. I wouldn't be doing that if I was still drinking. And it's hard, but it's profound and great. So, yeah, it can only bring good things.
1: Have I forgotten anything? Have people asked you about drinking in old age before?
0: Not a lot, actually, no. No, the midlifers are the ones who are often coming to realisations in their 40s, 50s. But we have members at Living Sober who are in their 70s, 80s, I'm trying to think, maybe.
1: It's
0: never too late. And just know, it is actually addictive. It's an addictive drug. So if you're thinking, oh, I just love it and it's just my little friend, I can't imagine, there may be a chance you are actually addicted to it. And if you frame it in that way, you'll probably be kinder to yourself about trying to move beyond.
1: Oh, thank you so much, Lotta. I'm very happy to have you on my podcast. I think I've been learning. I've been picking up a lot. I'll be thinking about this for quite a while after you've gone.
0: Well, I'm grateful for the opportunity to talk about it because it's my favourite topic.
1: Yes. I'm going to finish with a poem from my book, How to Be Old. It's called Why Bother? And I wrote it for Cecilia Johnson. And it's kind of about being honest with yourself. Here we go. Why bother? By 60, everyone is eccentric.

This one plays with Japanese dolls. That one recycles her tissues. This one plays his new CDs on a homemade crystal set. That one talks to her table. You can fool them when you're young, but when you're all grown up and you know what you like, why bother? Okay, if you want to know more about Lotta's story or to quietly explore some of the points she raises or to get support for your own changing relationship with alcohol, visit her website, livingsober.org.nz. That's org, O-R-G, for organization, because it's not a business or a school or a government department. It's just a safe place for people. No blame, no shame. And it's free. That's livingsober, one word, .org.nz. That's all, we're done. Please share this with a friend if you know someone who might be interested. And thanks for listening. You have no idea how much I appreciate that. Bye for now. Spot you later.

0: the academic year, I'm having to like fit my personal writing in between a lot of, and like as an English student, it's also just heaps and heaps of writing. And so sometimes I like to give myself a break, because when I get used to churning out work for the sake of a grade rather than for the sake of writing, it can get a little bit monotonous. Yeah. But I would say my most productive writing day is when I write something, regardless of how much, I feel some kind of relief, or like I know that I've pulled something good from me and put it on a page.
1: And do you think that requires some emotional distance or emotional closeness?
0: I would say emotional closeness. Like I find a lot of clarity in being close with my emotions. And I definitely think that comes through in my writing. It's very, very emotional pieces.
1: And speaking of emotions, what emotion do you find the hardest to write about? And conversely, what emotion do you find the easiest to write about? I'm suspecting love might come into the equation in this question, but which one?
0: I would say the hardest is actually like sadness, but my individual sadness. I find it really hard to write about without it sounding like a cliche piece, and then I think, oh God, that's gonna make people cringe. I think it's just like learning how to communicate individual sadness in a way that is relatable but also relieving. Like if I write it down and it doesn't feel good, I know that I haven't quite got it. And I would say maybe the easiest emotion, probably love. I think specifically when I'm writing about just the whenua, the natural world, I find it really easy to connect with that. There's like this really beautiful stillness that like sits in my chest, and it just, I feel like those pieces flow out of me so easily.
1: Do you like writing out in nature, like physically going out to write in nature? Do you think sometimes that helps? Because sometimes I feel like it puts me in a very calm state than if I'm doing it all cooped up in my room.
0: I definitely think writing in nature is super helpful. I like to, I have a couple spots that are like my go-tos. And there's one spot that has like been very special to me since I was a kid. And, you know, my mother went there when she was a kid, and now I go there, and it's really nice to access that space, considering like there being a personal history behind it too. And even though it's like, it's not super secret, and it's like in a public area, it just feels gentle and familiar, but also it feels really safe. It feels safe to explore writing in that area.
1: And I know you said before, sometimes you hesitate before, when you hesitate when writing sad things, because you sometimes think it can come off as a bit cliche, which I can relate heavy, but I guess to sum everything up, what would you say is the difference between oversharing and vulnerability? I feel like there's a very thin line there, but it's different for everyone. So I wanted to know, what does that mean to you?
0: I would say, I think vulnerability should feel uncomfortable, but it shouldn't feel shaky. Like I should still have my footing if I'm writing about things like that. I should still have my footing, and if I write something and I read it and it's just, there's like no foundation to it, then I know that it's I'm still processing at that point. I'm not actually reaching an end point on the page just yet.
1: And what's one piece of advice you'd like to give to fellow writers out there, especially Māori writers out there? Like, what's one piece of advice you'd like to give them off out into the world?
0: I would say write and be in those spaces, especially, you know, us Māori writers, it is so vital that we put ourselves in literary spaces, because we deserve to be there, and it can be really scary being there, and sometimes we're the only one of us in there, but there's so many people like us. There's such a wide like BIPOC writing community that when I realised

0: how valuable those spaces are and how much I deserve to be in them just as much as anyone else. Mm-hmm. Yeah.
1: You do. Thank you so much, Afi, for being on the Artlines. It was wonderful to have you here.
0: Thank you for having me.
1: No problem. Guys, go check out Afi's stuff. Afi was part of the 2025 New Zealand Young Writers Festival and was one of the people at the Slam Poetry. So please go check it out. And thank you so much for being here again.
0: Thank you.
1: That's it for today on The Artlines. Thanks for spending your time and attention with us. 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
3: Yeah, I just like to say for anybody out there who might be listening to this that the future of humanity, I think, is wonderful. 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The history books of the future will, that's if we still have books, sorry.
4: E-books,
3: 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They will look at the period of the 19th, 20th, 21st century and see that the dominant theme is humanity learning its oneness and learning how to live together.
5: Hello, everyone. 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
5: And kia ora. Kia ora, everyone. Welcome back to Connecting Cultures Features, a show by, for, and about the multicultural people of Dunedin in New Zealand. Today, we are going to talk about a world language, a public event organised by the Otago branch of the United Nations Association. We have Peter Mannens with us, who is the organiser of the event and also the secretary of the United Nations Otago branch. Kia ora, Peter.
3: Kia ora, Arina. Nice to be here.
5: Yay! We actually had a recent chat a few episodes ago to talk about the Dunedin Multicultural Council, so people might be familiar of you in that last episode, but I think it'll be great for you to introduce yourself again and also with the context of the things we're going to talk about today.
3: Oh, kia ora. Ko Taranaki te maunga. I was born in Taranaki in the North Island. But my wife and I have now lived here in Otipoti, Dunedin, out in Port Chalmers, since just before 1999 we came here. So I'm a school teacher. I've moved around a fair bit. My early childhood was actually on the North Shore in Auckland. That's before it became all fancy and expensive as it is these days. That was before they built the Harbour Bridge, and a trip across to Auckland on the ferry boat was an exciting event. But at the age of 10, my family moved to Wellington. My father was a music teacher, and he got a position teaching music at the Wellington Teachers Training College. So we moved to Wellington. So all my teenage was in Wellington. And I trained as a school teacher, primary school teacher. My first job was in Gisborne. I must admit I went there with a couple of mates mainly for the surfing. And a couple of years in Porirua teaching. And then I moved overseas, travelled through quite a few countries, like a lot of young Kiwis, they do their sort of overseas thing. But I was headed deliberately for Africa, arrived in Malawi, spent half a year there. Zikomo to all of you out there who speak Chichewa, and then moved to Lesotho in southern Africa. And I was primary school teaching there. That's where I met this beautiful young lady from Uganda, Grace, my wife. So we were married in 1976. And spent some years in Lesotho, then came back to New Zealand. Wellington again, and Grace retrained as a early childhood teacher at that time. Then we moved to, where was that? Picton. Hmm. And I taught at Queen Charlotte College for a couple of years. We had three children by that time. Then a few years later, I obtained a position teaching at Thames High School, New Zealand's first co-educational high school.

0: and Thames. And we were there for about 12 years. Our fourth child was born there. And so Thames is a favourite spot for us. We lived there for 12 years. And then we came to Dunedin. So there you go. That's the grand tour in a few minutes.
1: I'm surprised you haven't missed a step at all. And so one thing that's probably quite important to the your story as well is you moved overseas for faith.
0: Yes, that was the primary motivation. Mm. I'm a member of the Baha'i faith, and the Baha'i faith doesn't have any clergy. So Baha'is just simply get up and go somewhere else, and they support themselves with whatever their trade or profession is, in my case, school teaching. And then they work in with the local Baha'i community in whatever way they can. So the Baha'i faith first arrived in New Zealand as early as about 1912, but grew in the post-war decades steadily throughout New Zealand. And it reached a point where the New Zealand community was sufficiently well established that they could consider sending people overseas if they wanted to go. So there's absolutely no compulsion. But there was, I think it was 1974, somewhere around about there, there was a suggestion that the New Zealand Baha'i community could actually consider asking Baha'is if they would like to go and live in other places. So about four or five young, mostly young people, because I was in my early 20s at that time, went to live in Pacific Islands, actually. And one of the suggestions was Sierra Leone in Africa. And I thought, well, I could do that because I had completed my primary school training, completed the 3 years bond, which we had in those days. And so I thought that would be interesting. So I up and went to Africa. So that was the main motivation. Mm.
1: Did you have other options? Did you specifically choose Africa?
0: Well, I selected that one. It was a suggestion. Sierra Leone was a member of the British Commonwealth, so connections with countries like that, it just makes things a little easier, English being the language spoken there. But I never ended up in Sierra Leone. I actually ended up in Malawi because that was an alternative suggestion. And I went initially to Malawi, spent about half a year there, and then it was suggested that I would move to Lesotho in southern Africa. The Baha'i community in Malawi was quite well established, and they said, look, if you can, and if you'd like to, please consider Lesotho. My geography's always been reasonably good, but I must remember I had a quick dive into the atlas to find out. Lesotho's interesting, a beautiful little country, one of the smallest countries in the world, both in terms of land size and in population. And it's unique in that it is the only true full country that is contained completely inside another country. Wow. I mean, you do have the Vatican and you have Monaco and places like that. But Lesotho is an independent country, and yet it's contained completely geographically, surrounded by South Africa. And it has been since it was... History of that's interesting. It was part of the... It was a British protectorate, along with Swaziland and Bechuanaland, countries which are now Eswati and Botswana. And in the 1960s, it became independent. You know, there was a lot of countries that became independent from the British, part of the former British Empire in the 1960s. And Basutoland, as it used to be called, was one of them. And they renamed themselves Lesotho. And that's where I ended up.
1: And you were there for a while.
0: Yes, best part of 6 years I was there. And kia tseba hobua Sesotho hanyane. I can speak a little bit of the Sesotho language. Grace and I were making quite good attempts to learn the language. Beautiful people, wonderful people, very warm and generous and hospitable. And I was a teacher in several different schools there in the late 1970s. But yes, that's where I met Grace, and that's where we got married. in December of 1976, which means that December 2026, this year, it's our 50th wedding anniversary.
1: You've got exciting plans for that?
0: Yes, yes, I have. Not telling you, that's supposed to be a surprise.
1: No, we'll keep this away from her.
0: Yeah. Just an interesting thing about that. I am a history teacher, and there are many great changes, as we know, sweeping the planet. My marriage in 1976 was illegal in neighbouring South Africa. Because of the apartheid policies and regime. Now, Lesotho did not have those policies, so we were able to marry. But it's interesting to reflect on the great changes that are sweeping humanity when you consider that an interracial marriage was actually illegal in the churches in South Africa.
1: And this is only 50 years ago.
0: Yeah. Mm.
1: What did you learn from your time there?
0: Oh, goodness.
1: Yeah, what that's a really big question.
0: Oh, sure is. Well, Africa is a wonderful, rich, diverse place. There's more than 50 countries there, hundreds of different languages, the cradle of humanity. Early civilizations flowered there and flourished, a lot of which are not well known in the West, that we've focused on European history, Eurocentric kind of background. You know, everybody's familiar with the Greeks and the Romans and so on. But there were sizable and quite sophisticated kingdoms throughout Africa, several thousand years ago. And it's a very diverse and wonderful, interesting place. Like many parts of the world, there are countries are struggling to create modern, efficient states. There's many of the kinds of difficulties that we see in our own country. You can see there's considerable inequality of wealth. A lot of people in New Zealand and in the West are surprised when you show them the evidence that in all of the countries in Africa, you can go to the most sophisticated universities, hospitals that have facilities that are the equal of what you will find anywhere else in the world, and schooling available and modern infrastructure being developed and so on. But the levels of those things don't yet quite match what we see in most Western countries, and not just Western countries now, but you look at China and you look at the developments taking place throughout throughout Asia. And, the world is rapidly changing, and so is Africa.
1: Yeah. Have you witnessed the change over the years?
0: Oh, yes, indeed, because although Grace and I met, married, lived in Lesotho in the 1970s, Grace's home and family are from Uganda. She was born in Kampala, although her family came from the Toro district, and Grace is her particular tribal background. She's Teso is the district, and she is an Itesot is the official name of that particular group of people. And so we have maintained very close contacts with Grace's side of the family, and indeed we had a very interesting trip in 1995. We did something, we look back on it and we think, my goodness, how did we do that? We basically, we took a year off from our jobs. Grace was a kindergarten teacher by that time. And we bundled up our four kids. The two boys were coming towards the end of high school. And our younger two, our daughter, I think she was 8, and then our youngest son was 6, thereabouts. And we linked up with the New Zealand Correspondence School, and we took off for a whole year. And the intention, which we managed to achieve, was to go back to Africa, and for our children in particular, to meet the remnants of Grace's family and so on, and that's what we managed to do. So we took a whole year off and we travelled

0: back there. I was able to support ourselves financially through working in several international schools, one in Kampala, and that helped along the way. And also we linked up with the Baha'i community in various places as we went around the world. And Grace has several of her siblings live in California, and her sister, with whom she's very close, lives in Sacramento, and we spent a couple of months living with her and in Sacramento, and so that enabled us to have a little glimpse of that part of the United States anyway. So that was all in 1995, and yeah, that was one heck of a trip.
1: Yeah.
0: Four kids, the whole family traipsing around the world, catching aeroplanes, traveling on trains. The older boys, they yeah, they were a pain in the backside occasionally. Typical teenagers.
1: And you have to monitor their schoolwork as well.
0: Yes. And how wonderful the materials from the New Zealand Correspondence School. You know, my hat's off to them. As a school teacher, I could appreciate the quality of the lessons that they were providing. And whichever new place we arrived. So, for example, when we arrived in London, they gave us the address of, I don't know, was it New Zealand House, I think, or, and so off we go, and there's a big box waiting for us, and it's addressed to the Manon's family and the kids, and all their lessons are there, all their workbooks.
1: Wow.
0: for the next 2 months or whatever it is, and we worked our way through those. The two younger kids, they were diligent in doing their lessons, but my two older teenage boys, they were far more interested in seeing the world than in doing their lessons. So they got through some of them. But, yeah, so that was very interesting. And at the end of the year, we returned. We were living in Thames at that time. And, yes, that was a very interesting year. And it enabled us to link our children with Grace's side of the family living in Kampala and in various parts of Uganda. That was interesting.
1: Do your children talk about the experience and how...
0: Yes, they do. Yes, they do.
1: What do they say as an adult now, you know?
0: Yes, they're quite sort of proud of the fact that they did that, and they're very grateful for it, despite the fact that, as I said before, the two older boys, they gave us a run for our money occasionally, missing buses and that kind of thing. But no, on the whole, they were wonderful, and it was a very interesting year. Yeah.
1: You know, today we're going to talk about the world language public event that's being organized by the United Nations. But before we do that, I do want us to talk about your context of being a history teacher and what that was like. Because hearing the way you talk about different countries, you can tell the level of excitement you have for the topic. And before we go into the world language that the United Nations is proposing or workshopping here, what made you interested in history in the beginning? Has that always been something that you grew up with in your household? Your dad was a teacher. Is that something that sort of helped with that?
0: Yeah, my parents were teachers, but not history. My father was a music teacher, and my mother was what they used to call the shorthand commercial teacher subjects and so on. But I do recall always reading the newspaper. The Evening Post was delivered to the house every day. And in fact, one of my first jobs as a young teenager was, you know, I had a paper run. But I would always read the newspaper, and I had an interest in the world that just sort of grew from that point. I trained as a primary school teacher, so that wasn't specific, of course, in the area of history, but I became a high school teacher largely by accident. There was a bizarre policy of the government back in the 70s that if a primary school teacher left primary school teaching for any reason, right, then when they came back to teach as a primary school teacher, they were put to the back of the queue, irrespective of what they had done. And only if no other teachers applied for the job, teachers that

0: were currently in service.
1: Wow.
0: Yeah, and that was nuts as a prime, because I'd actually had 6 years of primary school teaching with a diverse range of experiences, the like of which I would not have got here in New Zealand. For example, we had to learn very quickly how to teach primary school children how to speak English very quickly in some of the schools that I was at in Lesotho. A skill which was very much in demand back in New Zealand, because in the 70s and 80s and so on, we had quite an influx of young families from the Pacific Islands. Many of those kids needed to be upskilled in English very quickly, and there weren't very many teachers that had that kind of experience. And also, when I came back from Africa, I completed a degree at Victoria University in education, thinking that I would be going on to be using that in the primary school setting. But an interest in history that I'd always had allowed me to take additional papers. The structure of a bachelor's degree gives you quite a considerable amount of flexibility, so you can take subjects from other areas. So I took quite a few papers in history, some in anthropology, even a science paper. I was very much interested in that as well. So when I came out from Victoria University, I found that despite the fact that I now had a degree in education on top of my earlier training as a primary school teacher, I was shoved to the back of the queue.
1: Wow.
0: And my father, who was familiar with the whole scene because he worked at the Teachers College, he said, "Well, Peter, that nonsense doesn't apply to high school teaching. You could go high school teaching." So I did, and was able to obtain a position as a high school teacher, first in Queen Charlotte College in Picton, and then later on in Thames and down here in Dunedin. Yes, so that's how I ended up as a high school teacher. It wasn't the path that I was planning to. It was just the way circumstances evolved.
1: So you know you wanted to teach, but you didn't know it was going to be history until you were put in that position.
0: Yeah, but I loved history teaching, and I think that it is one of the, I'm passionate and highly biased. I think it's a very, very important subject for a variety of reasons. But, yeah.
1: Did your students think that way too?
0: I hope so.
1: What's your favourite part about?
0: I think I managed to pass off some of my enthusiasm for history to some of my students, I'm sure.
1: Yeah. Yes. It does help having a teacher who's super into what you're doing.
0: Yes. Yeah. I think that's very important.
1: What's your favourite part of history that you like to teach or read about?
0: Yeah. That's a hard question. I don't think that I would say any particular thing. The curriculum through the fifth and the sixth and the seventh form, as it was called in those days, you know, that's year 13, 12, 11, requires a fair chunk of New Zealand history, and indeed so it should be. And I became very interested in aspects of New Zealand history. I was also very much interested in the period of colonial expansion and so on, and that was partly because I'd lived in Africa and lived in Malawi, lived in Lesotho, had seen South Africa and so on. So I had first-hand experiences, and my wife was from Uganda, and these were all ex-British protectorates, part of the British Empire. We lived next to South Africa, which was in the throes of struggling, the South African people struggling to rid themselves from apartheid. And so I saw a lot of these things at first hand. For example, the 1976 Soweto riots, which was a seminal point in the struggle against apartheid. Refugees from South Africa flooded into Lesotho for protection. And so we were experiencing and talking with and meeting these people, mostly young South African black people fleeing from the apartheid regime. So these things firsthand meant that when I found myself back in New Zealand teaching history, history teachers have a considerable range of topics that they can select. So I found myself favouring topics that were to do with the struggles for independence. For example, I became very interested in India and its struggle.

0: for independence and the Mahatma Gandhi and the whole story of the struggle for Indian independence and so on was part of that. The Baha'i faith also gave me an interest in another aspect, and the, as I mentioned earlier on, the Baha'i community has its origins in what was then the Ottoman Empire, the Persia in the mid-19th century, the 1840s, and so on, and with intense persecution from the established clergy and government at that time, the Baha'i community and its leaders were exiled across the Middle East then and ended up at the behest, at the command of the Ottomans, at the... the authorities anyway. So Baha'u'llah and his family were imprisoned in Palestine, as it was then, in the old Crusader city of Acre, which is part of modern Haifa, Acre, that area. And that was all Palestine in those days. So for those historical reasons, the Baha'i community has ended up with its world headquarters in what is now Israel. And so the whole history of the Ottomans and the Middle East, the struggle that the Jewish people had to establish their homeland, what that meant for the Palestinian people who had already were there and living there for hundreds of years as well, that also fascinated me. So that was also reflected in some of my choices of topics. I'm not sure what the curriculum is these days, but I do recall that there was a topic, fifth form level history topic, which was called Who's Promised Land? And that was the story of the creation of Israel and the Palestinian people. Mm. So I've, and of course these topics are alive and well. You know, they're still being played out. Today's current events is tomorrow's history. Mm. So, that's a wee bit of an answer. But I also, to go back a little bit, became very interested in New Zealand history. And although I had not much of an interest in my youth in tikanga or te reo Māori, I developed a great interest in those things because you can't even start to look at the history of Aotearoa New Zealand without beginning to become aware of a lot of these things. So I recall in the, for about 6 years, every year I would take a small group of sixth form, that's year 12, history students, and we would spend a week in a van. I'd drive the van, and off we would go, and we would look at and go and visit all of the major sites associated with the conflicts of the 1850s and 1860s, the New Zealand Wars, formerly called the Land Wars and so on. So we would travel. Some of those sites were associated with the Musket Wars of the 1920s. So we would start with the Totorapa on the outskirts of Thames, and then we would move across to Rangiofia and Pōkeno and Rangiriri and all of the sites in Ngarua Wahia. We would stay overnight in the wonderful Ngarua Wahia marae at the invitation of the school there. So I began also to develop an interest in te reo and tikanga and the history of New Zealand and this Māori and what's happened to them ever since. And so I remain passionate as an advocate for a much greater understanding of Te Tiriti, the Declaration of Independence that preceded that in 1835, and so on, right up to the present day.
1: Yeah, and you've been involved in the current affairs of the world and also national affairs. How did you get involved with the United Nations?
0: Well, the major teaching of the Baha'i faith is the oneness of humanity. And we see the evolution of human society towards planetary unity as being essentially it's inevitable. This is what we're heading for. And this also I have seen in my history studies and so on. As a history teacher, you can become very involved in particular topics and so on. But one of the great values of history is that it enables, or if you

0: read widely enough, and if depending on the topics that you study, you get and can develop a sense of the great movements that are affecting humanity. And very clearly, humanity in the 19th, 20th, and unfortunately still struggling in the 21st century, we are struggling to realise that we're one race of people living on one very beautiful planet, which we're damaging a lot, and that our destiny is clearly a world civilisation. And so these teachings, which are part of the Baha'i community's teachings, are very much in line with the whole concept of the creation of a world federation of nations that will cooperate, which is what we've got to do. We have to do that. And so the development of that through the League of Nations at the end of World War I, through to the formation of the United Nations in World War II, this impulse towards global organisation and global understanding meant that I've always had, very naturally, had a very strong interest in the United Nations. So the United Nations Association is found virtually every country in the world, and it's kind of the people's support organisation for the United Nations. So most of what happens politically in connection with the United Nations happens at the level of government through, for example, our Ministry of Foreign Affairs and Trade and so on. But a large number of people don't realise that if they'd like to support the United Nations or have an interest in what it does and so on, there is this organisation which has existed, I think, since the formation of the UN itself, and it's the kind of people's support organisation for the United Nations. And we have one here in New Zealand. I joined up when I was living in Wellington. Oh, I can't remember how long ago that was. So when Grace and I moved to Dunedin, I found where the local United Nations Association was, and it's been one here for many decades, and joined up. So that's how I'm interested in the UN.
1: And what do you guys do?
0: Well, we sponsor such events as the one which is coming up next Saturday, which looks at that topic, which is connected with the whole idea of, you know, developing a global federation of nations and so on that will work together and help to organise this planet at a level that we need to. So we sponsor various events that are associated with the United Nations. We arrange events where people can learn more about the United Nations. That's actually an area that we're looking at currently and that we hope to develop, is maybe taking some presentations and so on into our high schools to give students an opportunity to know a little bit more about the UN. Unfortunately, a lot of people have a very kind of dismissive and even cynical view of the UN, connected with the news. They see yet another conflict breaking out. Another famine is sweeping somewhere, and you know, people are saying, why can't the UN sort this out? Why are they allowing this to happen? And whenever you hear that, the person who says, you know, the UN, they're hopeless, they can't do anything, by saying that, they reveal a fundamental lack of understanding about how the United Nations works. It is created by individual nations, and the functioning of the United Nations can only work when pretty much all of the nations of the world, particularly those nations that are powerful and have all have large, you know, access to resources, those nations, they must cooperate and work together. And of course, there's a great deal of hinging on efforts to reform the United Nations, particularly the Security Council, particularly the question of the veto. Because that has meant that the UN has been hamstrung from the day it was created, when the veto was insisted on by what were then the five, you know, powers that were the winning powers at the end of World War II. And they've hung on to that. And it's a narrow view, it's a selfish view, and it's a view which ultimately not only affects, you know, the functioning of the whole UN, but is preventing the world from making the kind of advances that potentially

0: that it could. So, yeah, we are the first to be able to say the UN is not perfect, that the UN is very much in need of reform. And interestingly, New Zealand has been one of the stronger voices calling for reform right from the very beginning. You know, in 1945, when the UN was established, New Zealand's Prime Minister was Peter Fraser. He attended that meeting in Sacramento that set the UN up. He came back to New Zealand and he was furious. He was furious that the arrangement of the veto had been made, because he said, what we've done is we've set up a fire brigade, but we've told it that it can never use water. And so the mechanism that would allow real action to be taken at a multilateral global level was removed from the UN right from that very beginning. And we've seen it all across since 1945. However, that should not dominate the thinking and the discourse about the United Nations. A huge amount of wonderful and very, very important work has happened because of the United Nations and continues to happen. And so there we are. That's a little bit about the UN.
1: And I'm really glad you gave us the rundown for that. And I think it would be really good for people to understand the backstory of the United Nations, because I understand some people feel like it's kind of hopeless to think about the future right now. And especially if they do not understand how the veto system works and why it has been taken place.
0: Yeah, I'd just like to say for anybody out there who might be listening to this that the future of humanity, I think, is wonderful. We will get through the current period of struggles. What we're witnessing, again, from the historian's point of view, looking at the great sweep of what's happening, as I mentioned before, the history books of the future will... That's if we still have books. Sorry.
1: E-books,
0: yeah. They will look at the period of the 19th, 20th, 21st century and see that the dominant theme is humanity learning its oneness and learning how to live together at a planetary level, dealing with the ignorant infection, which is racism, learning that it has no foundation in reality at all, that we are one race of people, dealing with the serious problem of nationalism. Nothing wrong with loving your country and being proud of your culture. In fact, that's a really important thing to have and to keep. But when nationalism oversteps the bounds of moderation and it becomes aggressive and it becomes dangerous, and the history of the 20th century is largely that, and tragically, it's still being played out. So I think it would be fair to say, as a teacher of history, that amongst other causes, the one primary cause of both World War I and World War II is this this narrow understanding that pursuit of your own nation's interests as number one, that's what has driven those conflicts, along with other things. Particularly strong measure of racism added into the reasons for World War II as well. But we will get past those. So just go back to make the point. What we're witnessing is a birth of a global civilization. And births are bloody and painful. Not that as a man I can say that from experience. A little shout out to women here. And actually that's part of the great picture too, is what we're seeing in the 19th, 20th, 21st century, is the emergence of the realization by men that women and men are like two wings of one bird. Humanity has those two wings. And not until women take their full place in the running of human affairs and the running of human society will we see humanity reaching the kinds of advances that it can. So that, of course, my passion and that interest stems from the Baha'i teachings, which have, right from the 1840s, said women and men are equal, and girls and boys must be given equal opportunity for education. And there are tragically still some cultures and countries where that is not even yet today still the reality.
1: Mm.
0: But yes, so the equality of women and men, the realization of the essential harmony of science and religion, these are two great, very powerful modes of understanding, and they must and they should work together, and they can, because in reality, truth is one, and whether we're looking at the realities of the material and physical world, which currently science is focused on, and if we look at religion and its pursuit of understanding of the wider and greater questions, these two things are not incompatible. In fact, indeed, they must be seen as elements of one struggle to understand the universe and the life that we have. So these things, we are in this period of struggling to understand these things. And through the agencies like the United Nations and through the efforts of large numbers of other organizations and movements and so on, we will come, we'll get through this. And we will see a world community which is characterized by justice and by another great problem that we're struggling with is how to make a fair distribution of the resources of this planet. And even here in New Zealand, despite our progressive kind of history that we've had relative to most other countries, we're still struggling here with how we can fairly distribute our resources. And I regard it personally as a huge and embarrassing failure as a Pākehā, as a Kiwi, to see in our own community large numbers of children and people who struggle to have decent housing and who struggle to keep warm. And that's in a country where we have huge resources and we have plenty, but we haven't learnt yet how to organise a society decently based on those things.
1: So this Saturday, 6th of June, from 2 to 5 p.m., you will be speaking about a world language. Do you want to give us a rundown of the event and what the world language means?
0: Well, one of the things that is emerging in a world which is daily becoming more interconnected. Communication is essential. There's a wonderful Māori whakatauki that summarizes it. Ko te reo te kura o te whakaaro marama. It is language which is the key to understanding. And if we are to understand each other at a planetary level, we need to be able to understand each other really well and easily, and language is the tool that enables that to happen. So the question of a world language, as early as the 1860s and 70s in Europe primarily, there were attempts to make, not attempts, there were successful attempts made to create a world language. Probably the one that most people are familiar with is Esperanto, which was set up by an interesting man, Dr. Zamenhof. He was living in Russia, or the Polish part of Russia. It's now part of Poland. And he was concerned when he looked around him in the town that he lived in. He said, we have Jews living here, and we have Poles living here, and we have Russians living here, and so on. And the communities don't interact very much, and there's misunderstanding and division between them. And even though this was decades before World War One, Europe has been racked with conflicts, the Franco-Prussian War, the Crimean War, and so on, and the troubles in the Balkans. And he, I think, quite correctly said that one of the key elements is that everybody doesn't speak the same language, and if they could all converse in the same language, it would greatly help to create peace. So he sat down and wrote a world language and did so in a very organized

0: civilized way, and it's actually not a very difficult thing to do. And Esperanto was born, and it became quite popular. It spread through Europe and then spread overseas. New Zealand's first Esperanto Association was established in 1904. We used to have Esperanto clubs in all the universities,
1: wow,
0: and towns throughout New Zealand.

0: Easter holiday.
1: Is it this week or next week?
0: Yeah, this coming week. Well, this weekend. Yeah.
1: So we're going to Riverton.
0: Ooh.
1: You know, Riverton, Southland.
0: Yes.
1: Not so far away from Goa.
0: Uh-huh.
1: About 45 minutes drive from Goa.
0: Uh-huh.
1: So,
0: and how long does it take from Dunedin to Gore?
1: About 1 hour and three quarters of an hour, so nearly 2 hours.
0: Okay, not too bad, not too bad.
1: In Gore, Wendy's youngest sister lives,
0: yep.
1: And also our nieces, who are the daughters of her.
0: Yeah.
1: And also great niece as well, the older niece's daughter.
0: Oh, okay.
1: It's like a 4 or 5 years old. So
0: nice.
1: To play.
0: You're going to catch up with them.
1: With them and in a, like a, what do you call it? Airbnb kind of accommodation.
0: Okay.
1: We found. So.
0: Oh, great.
1: Stay there.
0: For how many nights?
1: Or,
0: 2 nights, yeah. And then after that, coming back?
1: Coming back. Then I think not so far away, there will be another Lions Clubs convention.
0: Wow.
1: It's a Lions Clubs as a multi-layered organization.
0: Uh-huh.
1: So bottom level is your own club.
0: Yes.
1: My club is called Dunedin Barbecue. Lions Club. There are 9 clubs in Dunedin.
0: Okay.
1: And then 4, 5 of them will be called Zone 5. That's my zone.
0: Okay.
1: It's called. Then after the zone, there are 6 zones.
0: Okay.
1: From Dunedin towards Oamaru, there is a district. That's another zone, sorry. And then between Rakaia and Milton.
0: Okay.
1: That's my district.
0: Oh.
1: That's above zone.
0: Wow.
1: 6 zones.
0: Okay.
1: My zone district is called District 202J. Then that's a district. We had a convention last weekend.
0: Okay.
1: So another one's coming up in the mid-April. Multiple district, it's called.
0: Okay.
1: So there are 7 districts in New Zealand and Samoa, Tonga, Fiji.
0: I'm trying to be with you. Okay. Yes. Wow. It's huge. So many groups.
1: Yeah. Multiple districts. So going down one level again, district consists of 33 clubs.
0: Oh, wow.
1: So 9 in Dunedin, but 33 from Rakaia to Milton.
0: Wow.
1: And then how many people? 1,113, my last count.
0: So
1: I'm one of the people overseeing that
0: club
1: area.
0: Is flourishing. That's great. I mean, it's all thanks to you. You've been devoting yourself to the club.
1: So I'm in charge of the leadership area, how to train the new people to become the officers of their own clubs. That's coming up in May. But anyway, the April one is called Multiple District. So New Zealand and surrounding South Pacific Islands have 7 districts.
0: Okay.
1: And 289 clubs, I think.
0: Yeah.
1: Then
0: you're 8,000 good at numbers, figures, Yoshi. Okay, wow. That is huge.
1: About 8,000 lions or members there. So
0: and
1: that
0: it's
1: convention
0: still increasing.
1: Is coming up.
0: Yeah. So. You get more and more members.
1: So
0: that's great. Wow. Okay. Well, it's you are so good at numbers, figures, like, okay, so many districts, and that's great. It's all thanks to the members, right?
1: And if you're willing, there are lots of training opportunities.
0: Yes.
1: So, like, for example, talking about the Sister City Society.
0: Yeah.
1: You have to learn yourselves what you do.
0: Yeah.
1: Basically.
0: Yes.
1: So it's not a formal training or anything, but just based on maybe experience.
0: Yes.
1: Sometimes your work helps to do, you know, arranging speech competition, for example.
0: Yes.
1: Sort of things. But basically, you have to learn informally. Lions has a very good, great system if you're able to participate.
0: Yes.
1: So that's what I love.
0: Oh, great. Wow, that's great. So you used to teach English, mm-hmm. and then you love to teach Japanese as well.
1: Yeah.

0: Yeah, and because you are good at languages, have you ever learned other languages as well?
1: Yeah, I learned during university days, you have to choose the second foreign
0: That's
1: language to
0: right.
1: learn.
0: In Japan,
1: And usually, if you're not majoring in English, English would be the likely second foreign language. I chose Mandarin Chinese
0: Oh,
1: for
0: great.
1: 2 years.
0: Oh.
1: But yeah, forgetting a lot, but
0: I know, I've
1: that's
0: learned it too.
1: greetings. How
0: Yeah.
1: much is it? Where is such and
0: Yeah.
1: such
0: Well,
1: sort of thing?
0: that's good enough. I
1: You're
0: mean,
1: welcome.
0: you can learn again. Yeah. Have you learned other languages? So Mandarin and
1: And then,
0: I think I remember I learned Spanish a little bit.
1: oh, really?
0: Yeah.
1: Ah,
0: But don't
1: is
0: ask me anymore.
1: okay? Sure.
0: I can't really. Oh, I do remember a few greetings, but
1: I've heard that there are a lot of conjugations happening.
0: Yes.
1: And then Russians, so
0: Oh.
1: English is quite high level at that university. Russians also very
0: Oh, at your
1: tough one, yeah,
0: university.
1: high level one. Russian is a
0: Wow,
1: very hard
0: must be
1: language to learn.
0: very challenging.
1: Spanish is also like 36 different,
0: I mean, any languages, I
1: and
0: mean, for us, it's so different, right? They are all different, but that's
1: and.
0: why, I mean, it's enjoyable to learn differences.
1: So senior years, I majored in phonetics
0: That's
1: and
0: right.
1: phonology, English phonology. So that's why I'm very interested in pronouncing, enunciating English
0: Yes.
1: correctly,
0: Yeah.
1: appropriately when I make
0: Yes.
1: speech and stuff.
0: Yeah.
1: That helps the Lions Club and other organizations as well for
0: Of
1: me.
0: course.
1: Good training.
0: Because you've got an opportunity to make a presentation and talk to a lot of people. Yeah.
1: So I was playing baseball and doing the music, but there are some slots available for me to do other things. So I did try to do Sanskrit,
0: Whoa.
1: old Indian language used
0: Yeah.
1: for, Buddhism, but
0: Yes.
1: failed. I couldn't keep up.
0: Oh,
1: So I kind of
0: was it
1: got,
0: hard?
1: yeah.
0: Oh. But I'm sure it's coming back if you kind of have a look at them again. Yeah, because you have
1: And
0: learned
1: I
0: it.
1: tried to teach myself Korean, that
0: Right
1: the
0: now?
1: characters, no, a long time ago. Myself as well, I bought a book and
0: Wow.
1: tried to do it, but yeah, somehow
0: Is it hard?
1: yeah, hard.
0: Oh,
1: Not easy to take in.
0: any languages are very difficult. But I think it's great that you have learned it because, you know, maybe you remember still some a lot, so you can communicate with Korean people.
1: And Wendy used to work how many times in Thailand,
0: That's
1: sent
0: right.
1: from the language center
0: Yeah.
1: for 2 weeks to 6 weeks to.
0: Yeah, some of the teachers go to Thailand to teach Thai students,
1: And I
0: right?
1: joined like a, after work period, some sightseeing. So I went there twice. So
0: Yeah.
1: I learned some greetings and
0: Ah.
1: stuff.
0: Beautiful language.
1: Sadikar and that kind
0: Yeah,
1: of thing.
0: beautiful language. Yeah. Wow, so you have learned a lot of languages. That's great. Yeah. So, so pretty much we're happy to be here. That's great. Any plans for maybe because it's kind of almost time, any plans for I don't know, next year or this Christmas or anything with your family? You say you will see Julia sometime, but maybe not this year.
1: Probably my long-term or our long-term plan is that, I'm from Tokyo, Japan, but not, I don't know, because of that, I haven't seen a lot of places in Japan
0: That's
1: yet.
0: right. I
1: But like
0: agree.
1: Hiroshima
0: Tell
1: is
0: me
1: a very
0: about it.
1: famous place
0: Yeah.
1: for tourists. I've been to Osaka, Kobe,
0: Oh, you haven't been to Hiroshima?
1: Kamakura, Nikko, sort of places.
0: Not to Hiroshima.
1: No.
0: Oh, please go.
1: So
0: It's beautiful.
1: we have done a lot of travels in New Zealand.
0: Yeah.
1: Most of the tourist
0: I know
1: places
0: what you
1: have been
0: mean.
1: covered.
0: That's kind of, you know, what happens to us, like, you know, from Japan. So, okay, we can travel around in Japan anytime. So, I want to go to Europe. I want to go to America. I want to go to New Zealand. That's what we tend to think. But maybe, I don't know, after

0: our retirement. I mean, when we retire, maybe we can start doing
1: So I need to
0: traveling
1: visit,
0: in Japan.
1: my parents used to come here every New Year, 23 times. So I want to do that while my
0: mother
1: is still.
0: We should do all sorts of things.
1: But because we're going there, staying there for a couple of weeks, maybe in the middle, we can go out to other places, start visiting. I want to go to
0: Great.
1: Like Okayama,
2: so,
1: for example,
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4: 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Featured readers are Aferenga Hepari and Jillie O'Brien with MC Jackson. 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The Athenaeum Library and Mechanics Institute in the Lower Octagon invite you to join them in their cosy library for a midwinter dark tales reading. Writers Marie Connolly, Liam McElvanny and Wendy Parkins will be reading from their work, followed by a panel discussion chaired by Fiona Farrell. It's taking place on Thursday the 18th of June. Come for 5pm snacks with a 5:30pm start. Refreshments will be provided and all are welcome. The Southern Heritage Trust and Heritage New Zealand Pōhere Tāonga present the 2026 Lawson Lecture to take place in the Dunningham Suite on the 4th floor of the Dunedin City Library on Wednesday the 24th of June at 5:30pm. The speakers are Andrew Barsby from Origin Heritage and Mike Restall from Dunedin City Council, speaking on the current restoration works to the Dunedin Town Hall. Entry is free and all are welcome. 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You'll find them at 200 Main Road, Waikawaiti. The Utuputi Youth Poetry Competition is back on. 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Montgomery is spelled M-O-N-T-G-O-M-E-R-I-E. State your name and what year you are in at school. Entries close 5pm on the 2nd of July. Free haircuts and other services for people in need will be offered on Sunday the 9th of August from 1pm to 4pm at Carisbrook School Hall, 217 South Road. Free haircuts, manicures, chair massages and bra shapes are given by registered and qualified professionals who give up their time once a year to help those in need have access to services they normally couldn't afford. Any professionals who wish to do their bit by providing their services on the day can get in touch with organiser Melissa Aiken by phone on 027 5333 600.
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are back on air! 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Ang sabi is, it is for the obvious reason that they lack on sleep or rest. And it is most likely, or I say, they tend to depend on food as the source of their energy. Kasi pagod nga eh, no? Or walang energy. So kaya yon, kain na lang. Sarap, di ba? Masarap daw ang lechon kasi. Masarap daw ang lechon. Yon. Anyway, that trivia reminder is brought to you by Mang Tomas ng Armando House at ng Bay Lechon NZ. 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

0: Okay, so alam nyo, we may be coming from different foreign countries rather before New Zealand, but I guess there were many similarities. So we hope that you can all relate to this kwentuhan mamaya. Ito po ang buong detalye with no filter. Susubukan po natin ha. We will try our best na i-cover lahat ng mga kung ano man ang mga madalas nyong mga tanong sa amin. 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Siguro kahit saan mga platforms, I guess what we have shared in the past episode was just the tip of the iceberg. So yung mga nakikinig po tonight na nanggaling din sa Singapore, tumira at nagtrabaho doon, eh baka. Or sana by the end of this episode, eh you, or I say we, will be able to determine, gauge, if we did the right move going here dito nga po sa bansang ito. And might as well, eh maalala mo ng konti ang mga hirap at saya na pinagdaanan mo. Or po, natin ha, ex-SGS pass or e-pass holders, yaman-yaman, living and working dyan nga po sa Singapura. 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Okay ka po ba dyan?
1: Sorry.
0: 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And yes, verified po ang balita na ito. May kopya tayo ng umiikot na balita na yan. And here's what's written on the said news article. The New Zealand government has announced that starting in 2027, applicants for New Zealand citizenship by grant will have to pass a test to become citizens. The NZ government stressed that the citizenship test aims to determine whether applicants truly understand the responsibilities and privileges that come with New Zealand citizenship. Yun. End quote. So ang sabi ng iba, ano daw? Ano, wag lang daw, Matt. Well, fair enough. Tama naman yun. May ina din po tayo dyan eh. Well, by the way, we have read another article about that. Wag po tayo masyadong mag-worry. May info na kasi tayo dito about some mechanics of that mandatory test. Didn't know if mechanics was the right term for it, pero ito daw po yung... Ito daw pong test will be very easy but it has to be taken syempre in person at bawal ang proxy. Ano yan? Inang sa kasal may proxy. The test, according to that article I read, will only consist of 20 multiple choice questions written in English, of course. According to that article, again, ang test ay pwedeng i-take ng 3 times. Take note, 3 beses. So what will happen if you still... failed the 3 attempts. Ang sabi, failure to pass after that 3 attempts, eh pwede pa rin naman daw ulitin or i-retake, but you have to wait for 30 working days. Yun, yan po ang nakuha nating info sa ngayon. So always listen to us here on Kwentuhang Filipino for more update. So ang gagawin ko siguro, mauna muna kayo mag-exam. 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If you're going to ask me, my personal take is I respect. I respect. And even off-air, I'll say the same. 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

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Anyway, we'll talk about that further and a lot more experiences in this episode ngayong gabi. 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It wasn't a figure of speech. 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

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Ayun, speaking of radio, nung araw naalala ko yung lola ko. 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

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So yun, ano naman siya, the MRT is very reliable. Pag ang travel time na nasa app says 25 minutes to get from point A to point B, you'll get there in 25 to 27 minutes the most. Not too bad. Not too bad, di ba? 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

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So ang bus service nila is every 15 minutes, yun ang alam ko, depende sa location nito. Every 5 to 7 minutes yata kapag nasa busy locations or during the peak hours. 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Alright. So, magbabalik po ang Kwentuhang Pilipino after this song break. Please stay tuned.

At yun nga po ang True Colors ni Phil Collins, isang legend. 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Happy listening. So now we go back to our journey when we arrive in NZ. Parang hindi ko makakalimutan, it was the autumn season eh. Oo, naalala ko it was autumn season and May of 2022. Apat na taon na po kami ngayon dito sa NZ, and I still can't forget the first time I saw the colors of autumn dyan sa may Northeast Valley. Oo. 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So napakaganda ng autumn. The best time to visit NZ talaga is during this season or the autumn season. So yun, we had a sort of honeymoon period or parang transition period, no, bago namin maramdaman talaga yung napakalamig na winter. 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

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So, bahay to school and back, papunta sa pack and save bus and to anywhere actually. Inabot din yata kami ng 5 months para maka-adjust. 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

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I know you know what I'm talking about. 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And to add, hindi to hearsay, personal experience are. Oo, personal experience are dai. There was an instance na nagpark ako ng sasakyan ko dyan sa ospital ng Dunedin. 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

ceramics from Persia, an articulated seal pup, a helmet from the 12th century. 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

0: they can tell what's going on and make decisions accordingly.
1: Back in Ghana, I wanted to find out more about the supposed intelligence of plants, about whether their unique personalities could be more than just genetic programming.
2: Whenever there's light, they are programmed to sense the light and then move towards that pathway. But they may not have a choice to do otherwise. So that is where the debate is getting at. The question is, can plant make choice beyond the biological programming?
1: I'm with Dr. Achampong Atabwateng, a plant physiologist, ecologist, and engineer. We're resting in the shade of a tree in a particularly beautiful botanical garden.
2: We are in the Eastern Region, a very popular town called Abui. Abui is famous for its botanical garden, which was established during the colonial era. So we are in Abui garden and we are sitting below a beautiful tree, and then we are hearing beautiful bird songs, and the breeze is wonderful.
1: You've done my job for me. This is fantastic. I don't have to describe anything. Now, one of the things I think about a lot when it comes to intelligence is the ability to respond to change. What sort of examples do we have of plants relying on their senses and changing their behavior based on it?
2: Yeah, I'm going to give an example in herbivory. So we know that when plants are attacked by herbivores like a caterpillar, they feed on the leaves, they tend to emit VOCs that are volatile organic compounds. They are supposed to deter the herbivores and then stop browsing the leaves. So they actually copied the munching sound when the caterpillar was feeding on the leaves. They recorded it, amplified it, they played the sound. Guess what? The plants, even without physical munching, immediately responded by emitting the chemicals. This could be evidence that there's a form of memory, because they can remember the experience to the point that they react similarly, even though the condition is not there.
1: Plants changing their behavior when faced with a variable stimulus is pretty smart for an organism with no neurons, no nervous system, and no brain. Ache has other examples too.
2: We have a group of plant species called trachophytes that has evolved the capacity to sense touch. So the mimosa group has about 600 genus, and they are extremely sensitive to touch. What we have here in Accra is a common species that when we were kids we used to play with. When you touch it, then it folds up, you know. It says, don't play with me, I'm not your friend. And so the moment you touch it, it closes.
1: Growing up, I remember playing with these plants too. One little tap, a little stroke, and the leaves fold themselves away, one by one, like a tiny Mexican wave. Some people call it the sensitive plant, or the shy plant, or the touch-me-not. Ache found a small patch of them growing right here in the Abui Gardens, and he reminded me that they have a slightly less radio-friendly nickname.
2: So basically, mimosa in a local dialect translates, and still I'll be a bit diplomatic. It's like telling a grandmother to cover herself up. Yeah. So let's say granny is exposed, and then you are signaling grandma, please cover yourself.
1: And okay, yeah. So you're about to show that to me. So this is the mimosa plant, right? Mm-hmm. Describe what I'm seeing here. What does it look like?
2: Great. So they have these tiny little leaflets that are arranged in opposite direction. When you haven't touched it, it's just a regular plant. Mm-hmm. But the moment you touch it, it's very sensitive, and a process that we call thigmotropism. You touch it, and then it closes the leaf.
1: So, okay, let me touch one. Okay. Just a little tap. Ooh, it curls in. It's very slow. I guess that's what you expect with plants, just a very slow little... Yeah, I can see. Why would it do something like that?
2: That's a very interesting question. I think the likely explanation could be protection against herbivory.
0: You don't even need to time-lapse mimosa, because they fold in human time, touch the leaves and they just fold.
1: Back with Paco Calvo at the Minimum Intelligence Lab in Spain, and he's also fascinated by the personality of this shy little plant. He says that in the lab, if you repeatedly trigger the folding mechanism without damaging the leaves, it learns and stops doing it. But it starts up again straight away should a hungry herbivore actually take a bite out of it. This kind of learning is called habituation.

0: situation is the simplest form of learning. So it makes sense for individuals of any species to learn through experience, not just what comes in their genes, but through their own experience from birth. You cannot resort to some routine that is pre-programmed. So learning has got to take place.
1: So plants can sense their surroundings, make complex decisions about how to behave, and can learn from their experiences and behave differently next time. But if you're still in any doubt about whether plants have got some kind of intelligence, Paco's got one more example up his sleeve. It turns out that plants can be anaesthetized.
0: You put the plant under a glass bell, put a cotton pad soaked with anesthetics, and the plant absorbs it through the leaves, right? Then the plant defeats a mimosa, and then you touch it, you touch the leaves, it won't fold anymore. That part can be perfectly explained electrophysiologically. What's intriguing to me is what happens when you come out of anesthesia. Oh, I'm back to normal. I recover something, right? So the mimosa plant, you touch the leaf and it again goes back to folding more slowly. So it's coming out of anesthesia. So to me, the critical question, more philosophical than scientific, is what does it mean to come out of anesthesia? You are recovering something that you had lost temporarily. This something that you are recovering is what we call sentience.
1: How can something that isn't in some way awake be made to sleep? And what is it then that wakes up? This is mind-bending. I don't know about you, but this is going to make weeding the garden a bit more of an ethical dilemma for me.
0: The answer is clear. They couldn't possibly not have a personality because they are individuals. They have all been exposed to different factors, different parameters. My behavior only gets explained through which specific world I inhabit. So if I had been raised in a different condition, Paco would be a different person. That has to apply to any form of life whatsoever. Plants are not like robots, you know, following their software. The way we explain their behavior has to do with the way they interact with their surroundings. Considering that their surroundings will always be different, they have by necessity to be different. Some individuals might be faster, some others might be slower. Not just their genetic constitution, but the richness of their surroundings. So of course we find individuals with different personalities and responding in different ways all across the board, right? Throughout the whole tree of life. To me, it would be shocking otherwise to find it differently, right? The one and only mistake is to use ourselves as if we humans were providing the gold standard, as if the type of consciousness that we have, including self-consciousness, that was like the template that any other form of consciousness needs to fit in. Humans, Homo sapiens, is not the one and only way to inhabit planet Earth.
1: So, we started this program trying to find out why some plants grow a little faster, reach a little higher, or bloom just a tiny bit earlier than the others around them. We wondered, could it be possible that these simple organisms could have something as complex as personality? But at this point, I think plants might have a lot of qualities that we don't give them enough credit for. They're adaptive, resilient, resourceful, with complex behaviours, and a lot more smarts than I initially thought. Yeah, you know what? Who needs a brain? Thanks for a great question, George, and good luck with those mushrooms. And please, take it away with the credits.
2: That's all from this episode of Crowd Science from the BBC World Service. This week's question was from me, George, from Ghana. The show was presented by Alex Ladbridge, and the producer was Emily Knight. If you have a question on any science subject and you want the team to investigate, why not email crowdscience@bbc.co.uk. Thanks. Goodbye.
1: Guess what? You can now WhatsApp us too. Message us your questions or even send a voice note. Our WhatsApp number is +44 8000 314 773. 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Bye.
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0: This is the BBC World Service. In 10 minutes after NewsHour, the interview meets two authors and peace activists from Israel and Palestine.
1: The most powerful travel was

0: The government declared a state of emergency and banned the ANC. The ANC formed a military wing known as Spear of the Nation, with Mandela at the helm.
1: I had a very young children, a young one.

0: the court. So we don't spend a lot of time outside of, you know, the gym or on the practice court. But when we're together, she's so nice. She's so welcoming. And, you know, we're always kind of cracking jokes. You know, we've got kind of a similar sense of humor, and, you know, the team get on really well. And, you know, everyone in that team is just, you know, so easy to get along with. That makes it such a nice environment for everyone where, you know, there's no kind of awkwardness. It's just everyone just is just having a really good practice. Everyone's very focused and it's very professional. We're having a laugh, or you know someone's kind of dancing and, you know, having a good time in that environment. But she's lovely.
1: Really interesting insight from David Quirl there on being the hitting partner for Serena Williams as she prepares for her return. She should take to the court at Queen's on Tuesday alongside 19-year-old Canadian Victoria Mboko. They're going to be in action in the doubles. You'll be able to follow that on the BBC Sport website, where there is lots of build-up, of course, to the Men's Football World Cup, which will get underway this week. France are in action this evening in their final friendly before they begin their campaign. And you can follow the live text updates on the BBC Sport website. But for me and the team, bye for now.
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9: 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You'll find us online and on demand at oar.org.nz. My name's Jeff. It is Ratu, Tuesday, the 9th of June. Hope your morning is going well. On today's edition of the Awesome Morning Show, looking forward to welcoming back to Otipoti Dunedin a young violinist who is just taking a break from her overseas studies at the Sibelius Academy in Finland. Skylar Murray joining us on the program today. We're also going to take in what's happening with the local community boards, more specifically the Saddle Hill Community Board joining us on the program today. Let us check in on the weather. According to the Met Service, 13 degrees your forecast high for your Tuesday, a partly cloudy day. Southwesterlies strong about the coast. And looking ahead to tomorrow, Wednesday, plenty of sunshine in the forecast tomorrow, 14 degrees, fine with westerly breezes. It's a minute and a half past 7 o'clock. Dunedin duo The Fabulous to get us underway with Joker versus Queen.

It's Luna with 4,000 days, just approaching 12 minutes past 7 o'clock now. Well, hopefully all is well in your household. Your family, your whānau are staying warm and have everything you need for the colder months ahead. Many families, of course, in Aotearoa, New Zealand do not. And underway at the moment is the big warm-up campaign. We've spoken about it here on the Awesome Morning Show, coordinated by the Catalytic Foundation. Basically just an opportunity to get useful winter items into households across the country that need them. And the Catalytic Foundation has relationships with community-based organisations all over the country to help with distribution and so forth. Right now, there is an urgent need for new blankets of all sizes. Cot blankets, children's blankets, larger blankets for adults, all in high demand as they work to meet requests from charities across the country.

They're also seeing a critical shortage of warm clothing for children aged 10 to 14 years. While donations for younger children are often plentiful, preteens and young teenagers are frequently overlooked. For that age group, they urgently need items such as warm jackets and coats, hoodies and sweatshirts, track pants, warm trousers, thermal layers, pyjamas, socks, gloves, scarves, beanies, all the things that we all need to get through a winter, milder as it has been so far, but there's more to come, of course. Now, if you have the capacity to give any new items of those types, then look for the big warm-up campaign online, and that'll give you an idea of where you can do drop-offs and so forth and how you can donate. The big warm-up. Urgent need for those items right now. And together, hopefully, we can make sure that nobody goes cold this winter.

The Go-Betweens with Crooked Lines. It is 19 minutes past 7 o'clock now. Arete Urumurai at 24 Shetland Street hosts another Pātaka Ora free community meal on Monday, the 15th of June. 12 noon it is for a couple of hours there. Pātaka Ora is a regular occurrence at Arete Urumurai, a wellness kitchen that welcomes anyone who would like a hot meal and company. And you're encouraged also, if you're coming along, to bring some containers. There'll be some leftovers, usually is, that you can take home with you. And you're most welcome to do that. Fantastic welcoming community meal, Pātaka Ora. Free community meal at Arete Urumurai at 24 Shetland Street there in Wakari on Monday the 15th of June. That's at 12 noon. Big shout out to all of the volunteers who make that possible and all of those who are donating items to contribute to those meals. I've heard that they're fabulous, worth a visit. More music for you now from the Mountain Goats.

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That's Local the Neighbour with The Cure. 27 minutes past 7 o'clock. Well, I'm sure everyone in your family is excited about the weekend because it's Dunedin Midwinter Carnival returning Friday and Saturday, June 12th and 13th. And you're invited, of course, to rug up and gather with friends and whānau for what will be a heartwarming, no doubt, winter celebration, where First Church transforms there into this sort of glowing wonderland, lantern light flickering through the trees, moonlight, magic stars. Hopefully the stars will be out on the night. The 2026 theme is A Rustle in the Night,

from glowing dragons to watchful Ruru and ancient Tuatara. The night's going to be alive with curious company. So you're invited to wander among the lanterns. Don't forget to look up as Brophy aerials glide and twirl through the trees above, while on the ground there, an inspiring mix of local dance groups, musicians, performers bring the whole evening to life. Lantern processions wind through the grounds. Favourite food trucks will be there too, serving up lots of delicious winter treats. A really wonderful time for all of those involved. And of course, there's been many of you involved in the lantern making process, and you'll get a chance to be part of the processions as they go through on Friday and Saturday evenings. You do need to have your tickets. To get there, do go to midwintercarnival.co.nz for booking those tickets, and lots of good advice about how to make the most of your Dunedin Midwinter Carnival experience. We're going to be talking more about this on tomorrow's edition of the Awesome Morning Show. Xanthi Naylor joining me on the program to break it down even more. But if you haven't got your tickets yet, that's the way to go, midwintercarnival.co.nz.

Courtney Barnett there with Mantis. 24 minutes away from 8 o'clock now. Nice to have your company on the Awesome Morning Show. Well, nominations for the 2026 Keep Dunedin Beautiful Awards are open. Now's the time for nominations in the following categories: schools, individuals, community groups, and businesses. You can find out more specifics about the award criteria when you fill out the submission form online. So look for the Keep Dunedin Beautiful Awards nomination link. If you put that into your search engine, that should bring it up. Also, from Keep Dunedin Beautiful's Facebook page, there are links there as well. Basically, looking to celebrate groups and people who are putting in the effort to keep Dunedin beautiful. Some examples of previous nominations: public art projects like murals and sculptures, waste minimisation practices, new recycling schemes, you know, community composting, waste diversion practices, street and beach cleanups too, trapping, planting projects, repair and reuse initiatives, volunteer weeding, mowing, restoring, etc. You know, there's lots of good people out there doing all of this stuff in the community, and it's time just to pause and say, hey, thank you very much. What about nominating them? Just a tip too, that strong nominations for these awards usually benefit from like photos, if you can give examples of the work, or even videos. And some more detail demonstrating the impact that this work has done. So, award categories again: schools, individuals, community groups and businesses for the 2026 Keep Dunedin Beautiful Awards. They are open now for nominations. Look for the links from Facebook or from the Keep Dunedin Beautiful page on the Dunedin City Council's website.

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Nice to have your company here on ORFM's Awesome Morning Show. Still to come on the program today, looking forward to welcoming Skylar Murray to the studio. Skylar's back in town, enjoying a bit of a break from her overseas studies at the Sibelius Academy in Finland. More on that, not too far away on the program. Keep some great New Zealand music coming for you now. This is Logan Edwards with Worry.

Logan Edwards with The Worry. 10.5 minutes away from 8 o'clock now on ORFM. 12th International Day of Yoga is coming up. The celebrations all over the world, no doubt. And, of course, right here in Otipoti, Dunedin, on Sunday, June the 21st. Your venue is the Dunedin North Intermediate there at 34 North Road. And you're invited to come along for yoga sessions, meditation. Just yoga for wellness, wisdom and world peace is the theme for the year. It's free entry. All you've got to do is bring along your own mat and just be part of it all. So between 3 o'clock and 5 o'clock in the afternoon on Sunday, June the 21st, celebrating the 12th International Day of Yoga. That's an open invitation to anyone who wants to be there. 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

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Someday I'll be a teamster with the ribbons in me fist, and I'll drive a Cobb and Co express through rain and snow and mist. 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